She smiles like the breaking of a dawn. She's wild like the making of a storm. Inside her flows an ocean where all new life is formed. Her eyes light up with love when every child is born. In time we divide from the feminine divine. Mother mourns as we're torn from a warm embrace. Our connection to supply.

to imperfections she finds, respecting the divine potentials in our minds. I rise to reply to her loving eyes. On this journey back to her eternity, I want to learn to be nurturing maternity, returning to the source with respect in my thoughts, the caress of her feminine force.

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1: Go, go, go, go, go, go, go, go, go, go, go, go, go, go, go, go, go, go, go, go, go, go, go, go, go, go, go, go, go, go, go, go, go, go, go, go, go, go, go, go, go, go, go, go, go, go, go, go, go, go, go, go, go, go, go, go, go, go, go, go, go, go, go, go, go, go, go, go, go, go, go, go, go, go, go, go, go, go, go, go, go, go, go, go, go, go, go, go, go, go, go, go, go, go, go, go, go, go, go, go, go, go, go, go, go, go, go, go, go, go, go, go, go, go, go, go, go, go, go, go, go, go, go, go, go, go, go, go, go, go, go, go, go, go, go, go, go, go, go, go, go, go, go, go, go, go, go, go, go, go, go, go, go, go, go, go, go, go, go, go, go, go, go, go, go, go, go, go, go, go, go, go, go, go, go, go, go, go, go, go, go, go, go, go, go, go, go, go, go

0: そう。
1: You are listening to Global, where voices from around the world gather to be heard.

0: This is our interview with Inessa for the Music Masala project. Hello, Inessa. We just met less than an hour ago, so please introduce yourself.
1: Hello, my name is Inessa, apparently, and I'm from Russia and have been in Australia for the last almost 9 years. I'm a musician, writing and recording my songs and occasionally performing.
0: Before you came here to Australia, were you a musician back in Russia?
1: Yes.
0: I mean, when did you pick up your instrument?
1: I started singing in the choir when I was about 8 years old. And I spent 10 years singing in a choir. When I was early teenage, I started playing guitar and playing with words as well, writing my own poems, then songs, and then I joined

0: a rock band.
1: Music has been really a part of your life since you were 10, yes. almost 10 years old.
0: It's very, yes. very big part of my life. I played in a rock band, then I worked as a singer and was traveling the world and singing. That was my job. And I also was writing my songs and recording just on my laptop, little drafts. And as soon as I settled down in Australia, I had a mission to record my first album of original songs, which was released in 2011.
1: So it's fair to say that your first instrument was your voice. So in terms of guitar or piano, what instrument did you first pick up?
0: My very first instrument would be a little tiny kid's keyboard, plastic with tiny, tiny keys on it. And I remember myself, I could sit and push these little buttons for a long time. And I always wanted to learn to play piano. But my mom, she couldn't afford to get a piano for me to practice, or there was nowhere to put it in our little apartment. So I started taking lessons, guitar lessons, because we had guitar, but didn't have piano. So I play guitar. I play a little bit drums, and I still dream of playing piano one day.
1: You mentioned you have kids, right? Are they into music right now?
0: They love music.
1: You jam with your kids.
0: I do, actually. This morning before leaving, before taking them to school, we actually sat down and started learning a little piece on piano. My daughter, she's taking piano lessons, and basically I learn piano along with her. So whatever she learns with her teacher, I'm trying to do the other part on the piano, and we collaborate in that way.
1: Please explain your creative process. Is there a hidden meaning in your music coming from a different cultural background, bringing it here in Australia?
0: Definitely there's a meaning in my music, hidden and not hidden. So I like to be a little bit abstract. Like, for example, with my latest single, Golden Wreath, it's not very obvious what it is about. And it's about following your dreams. It's Golden Wreath symbolizes your dreams. And yes, there's a very certain meaning. And other songs, I also like to sing about something that is very close to me.
1: Who inspired you, your music?
0: Of course, that's some experience, meeting people, some maybe music, challenges that I face. Sometimes, and maybe background as well. Like with Golden Wreath, it's originally Russian folk song, which I've been singing since school years, and I wrote my own lyrics and turned it into a song with different arrangements and filled it with my own meaning.
1: It's fair to say that most of your music is influenced from your Russian background. Since you moved here in Australia and you've met other people from other backgrounds, have you felt or have you made a conscious effort to sort of need to fit it in Australian scenario, or is it still, for you, it's still purely a Russian folk song?
0: It is actually exactly the opposite. Before I moved to Australia, my music was more like alternative pop rock with Western influences in it. And when I moved to Australia, maybe I felt nostalgic. I started feeling inclining towards Russian folk. Mm-hmm. I really wanted to create a project all about traditional Russian, Ukrainian folk songs, Eastern European, and I did. We recorded an album, and then I started adding it into my own music. So actually, this project I'm working on now, which is alternative pop rock folk with Eastern European influences in it, came to me while I was in Australia. So the opposite, I fell in love with Russian folk more when I was in the foreign country. Rather than trying to make myself fit in, I realized that this is what I want to be.

0: Now, is it okay if I interrupt our interview and could you play us like a classic Russian flavor folk music that you mm-hmm. sort of that influences your music, your styling?
1: Mm-hmm. Let me see.

0: So you're saying that your music makes you nostalgic about home. So when you play that kind of music, give us a visual imagery, what you're thinking about. Is it about nature or the people?
1: Definitely nature, the beautiful landscapes, birch.
0: Is that the landscape where you grew up? You were in the mountains in Russia?
1: Where I grew up, we have beautiful forests, birches, and beautiful places.
0: As you're telling me this right now, I have a picture of what you know would read in what I would read in European fairy tales, like dark green forest, and then there would be a castle in the middle of it. Is that what I think it is?
1: No, we don't have castles. No, it's more about nature. Churches, like my town where I grew up, it has lots of churches, and it's beautiful. It has a river and lovely banks and really nice places. I used to do some camping when I was at school, so we would go every weekend with our class.
0: What about the Russian winters?
1: I love winter. I miss winter. I haven't seen snow for, I think, 10 years or more. More than 10 years, maybe. And I really miss it. Can you imagine? We would go camping overnight and sleep in the tents in winter minus 20. So you're supposed to dig the snow off the road. Mm-hmm. Sometimes you have to make a big, big fire. And then you clear it up when the earth little bit, the ground is kind of warmish. You put your tent over it and you sleep. And
0: that's a typical Russian camping scenario.
1: Yeah, get on your skis and
0: cross-country skis.
1: Yes, that type. So that's a camping in winter. In summer, we have lots of green trees and flowers, and it's sometimes plus 30, 35.
0: Thank you for sharing that to me. You've been doing this since you were 10 years old, and now you're a parent and you still keep doing it. What drives you to do this?
1: I guess the enjoyment of the process. I love making music, recording music. I absolutely love performing, and this exchange with the listener. I feel the energy even when I do online communication with my subscribers. I feel this exchange of energy, positive energy. I occasionally get some feedbacks from them. I love it. I feel that whatever I do, this is a good thing to do.
0: And what is your least favorite about it?
1: My least favorite in making music, that would be the non-musical things like marketing.
0: Oh, you have to online. Do your Instagram.
1: I have to. For example, I do everything myself. I'll build my own website. So I had to sit down and teach myself how to build websites from scratch. So this was my least favorite, frustrating. I thought I will pull all my hair out while doing that. Then online marketing, I had to sit down and learn how to connect with my potential listeners. So I had to integrate different platforms, and you know, there's so much. I actually can say that 95% of music is non-musical. So 5% of my time I actually do music, record and write. All the rest, it's huge. This is the thing I don't really like, that I have to spend so much time, this 95% of my time, actually doing the non-musical things. And my dream that one day I will find a manager or agent who will help me with this side of music.
0: What excites you right now?
1: I am very, very excited about finally recording my second album of original songs. I am excited that I finally put together my own recording studio in my house. And this is my favorite little corner where I express myself musically. I started inviting local musicians to my home studio. And this is something new. I used to do recording mostly remotely with musicians from different countries. And now I started involving local musicians into my music. Last week I had Lindsay Pollock come in to record his antique smoking pipe in my song.
0: Is that an instrument?
1: This is something, it makes me feel really special. Can you imagine that I'm going to have a smoking pipe playing in my song? I think it's the one in the whole world. It sounds like a duduk. Beautiful. And I hope to record more with Lindsay. And there's another musician coming this week, tomorrow actually. This is what I'm excited about right now, to finally get into this creative mode and involve local musicians as well.
0: What advice would you have for someone wanting to follow in your footsteps?
1: Advice is someone who wants to build a music career. I can't really say right now, because I think I'm in the beginning of music career as a music industry. But for someone who wants to follow his or her dream, I can say that first of all, believe in yourself. If you won't believe in yourself, no one will. So just trust yourself, trust your guts. Trust your guts and do it. Second, plan. Don't just wander around like a blind kitten trying different things. Come up with a certain plan, how you want to execute it, and how you want to make your dream come true. Use a music coach to discuss that if you are not sure. And then stick to the plan and be patient. Don't expect success overnight. This is something I first thought, like, yes, I just do this, and ta-da. It doesn't happen like that. It's just one step at a time. You have to be really patient and enjoy the process.
0: Was there ever a time you said, I don't want to do this anymore?
1: Oh,
0: I give
1: yes.
0: up.
1: Oh, yes.
0: And then what brings you back in again?
1: Because when I stopped maybe for only 4 months when I had a second baby, I said, oh, I can't do that anymore. I had a band, I was managing a band, looking for gigs and all this, and having these two babies in my hands, it was really hard. And I slowed down, basically stopped for 4 months, and I felt so unhappy. I realized that I just can't live without music in my life. And so I just...
0: You just went back in, pick up the instrument and did it.
1: I was going just to have a little break. I thought it could be a bit longer, but I said, no. This is what I'm doing. And that's what makes me happy. That's what I think makes some people happy too. Because I can feel that my music inspires other people. And this is great. I feel like I should keep going. I'm maybe get really inspired when I have these moments of contemplating a little bit of maybe sadness, And that's when I think I get the best songs, because they come from the bottom of my heart.
0: You can hear yourself pretty much when there's silence and you're just contemplating, and then you can express it.
1: Yes, yes. That's when I feel like I want to express myself. I want to get it out there, and I feel relieved and I feel happy again, and then I don't write again.
0: Well, with the two kids, you have time to like listen to yourself. You have a quiet time.
1: I definitely do, and because I make this time, I wake up at 4, 1.5 hour before everyone else wakes up. And this is funny that this is maybe a little bit unusual for a musician to get up that early, and I get my inspiration in the first hours of the day, not at night like I used to before the family and the kids. I would write songs at night with a candle. Now it's more like in the morning, before even the sun comes out, I still can have a candle and beautiful music, and this is how I get inspiration.
0: So this is your daily ritual now?
1: Yes.
0: You do it. Yes. Do you want to play another music to wrap this up, or
1: yes, I will.
0: A little taster for us?
1: Yes, I want to try to play my very, very new song. I haven't played it before. This is the song that I am recording right now. It's in the process, and it will be included into my album called Golden Wreath. The album is called Golden Wreath. And the song is called Перекати Поле. Can you say that?
0: Перекати Поле.
1: Wow, you're good.
0: Can I try spelling it?
1: Перекати Поле. This is the name of the grass. No, tumbleweed.
0: Tumbleweed.
1: So the song is about that feeling when you don't feel anything. It's a desert inside you. When you run out of tears, dried out, when you don't feel happiness, don't feel unhappy, it's just sometimes happens, especially when there's so much rain, no sun. I say that this song was written by Inessa and the rain.

0: Thank you very much.
1: Thank
0: that
1: you.
0: Was very moody. Is that right?
1: Yeah, I guess so.
0: It would be like music to just chill to when you're just in the rain. You just want to get out of it. Doesn't feel dry. It doesn't feel like tumbleweeds to me. It does feel like, you know, I'd like, you know, just a cup of coffee. That's just me. Mm-hmm. And then in the cool weather. Thank you very much for sharing that song with us. So we look forward to recording, and also your recording with Music Masala. Keep coming back here to the station. Next year will be our 40th anniversary. There will be a lot of activity.
1: Thank you.
0: We'll try to reach out to you.
1: Yeah, thank you for having me.
0: You're welcome.

0: Hello, hello, and welcome to The Wire, your national and independent of current affairs right across Australia on community and Indigenous radio. I'm Eduardo Jordan, coming to you from Radio 4EB in Mianjin, Brisbane. And today on the show,
1: what we heard from members is that particularly in regional, rural, remote communities, it's harder for workers to afford the trips to visit people in their home or at community centres to provide vital services.
0: Community organisations are concerned about the fuel prices, and regional communities are the most affected. We have all the details. Also, a new report shows voluntary assisted dying is a success policy story, but more needs to be done. And later today,
2: fruit and vegetables amount to 1 million tons of losses on the farm every year for our growers. That's enough to fill the Melbourne cricket ground to the brim.
0: A new program is tackling the food waste, equivalent to 1 ton of produce. We'll have this and more for you over the next half hour.

0: 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We're on air across Australia thanks to the Community Radio Network and the support from the Community Broadcasting Foundation. First up today, this week is Parliament House's last sitting before the federal budget from Treasurer Jim Chalmers. With fuel prices up to the roof and measures implemented to make it more affordable, what else can be done? To talk about this and more, I'm joined by Community Radio Network's political reporter Noah Seckham in Canberra. Noah, thanks so much for your time today. It's been a hectic week at Parliament House. What's happening?
1: Well, as seems to be the case every year, the lead-up to the budget is turning out to be quite a busy period. Now, typically we expect this time to be where we're hearing from non-government organisations, peak bodies, you know, the Business Council, Australian Council of Social Services. Those sorts of organisations usually come out and say, hey, this is what we really want to see in the budget. And usually there's kind of a clear run for them to set the agenda to what they want to be talking about. But this time around, obviously, what everyone's talking about is the current petrol crisis happening across Australia and around the world. So we haven't heard as much from some of these organisations. Instead, it's a lot of politicians still coming forward and proposing their alternatives to what the government has suggested to ease the pressure on Australians during this time. The biggest announcements that we've heard from the government so far include the halving of the fuel excise, which will bring petrol prices down by about 26 cents. This has already started trickling through to petrol stations today. It's only just come into effect today, but there was a risk that it would only flow through later because it applies to new imports, not, you know, existing stock. We've also seen the government temporarily scrap the heavy vehicle road user charge, which applies mostly to truck drivers, of course, who are bearing the brunt of the petrol crisis at the moment. In terms of other policy spaces, we know that the Coalition has been pushing on water reforms, specifically to the Murray-Darling Basin, the water buyback scheme, and they're calling for an inquiry at a parliamentary level to address this. Asked whether or not this is the best idea, considering there has been a royal commission into water in the past, here's a bit of what Shadow Minister for Water Michael McCormack had to say.
2: People in the Murray-Darling Basin are very inquiry-weary, but this is going to have a real impact because not only is it going to look at the Commonwealth Environmental Water Holder and make sure that every drop that they use is accountable and they have to be transparent about it. It also deals with infrastructure and the need for more lining of channels, the need for more spending to retrieve water in a productive way so that we can grow more food and fibre.
1: And across the political divide, we've also heard from the Greens today, who are they've raised particularly concerned with the MOU signed with Anthropic, which is one of the big AI companies. We've also heard from the crossbench calls to introduce a gas tax of 25% on gas exports, which is something that has been in the pipeline for a while, and a Senate inquiry has been agreed to, which we'll have to report in just the days before the federal budget.
3: Yeah, we have every expectation that this will report on 7th of May. We have made no secret that we want to get those big corporate CEOs of Woodside and Chevron in front of that committee. We're going to do everything we can to get those big greedy corporate CEOs in front of our inquiry.
0: So you spoke with small businesses representatives about the rising petrol prices. How's the federal government responding today?
1: Yeah, so just yesterday we spoke with the Council of Small Business Organisations Australia CEO, Skye Capuccio, and she outlined that she'd welcome further support if it was to be offered from the federal government.
4: Our message to government is really to be ready to act. Depending on how the situation evolves over the coming weeks as well as the coming months, there might be a space where we need to be giving more targeted support in a time-limited way to small business.
1: Obviously, with hindsight, we can see that she wasn't able to share too much yesterday as they were clearly in negotiations with the government at the time. For today's announcement, we've seen that the government, through the Australian Tax Office, will be providing some temporary relief for small businesses unable to meet their tax obligations and also allowing them to access more credit easier, so accessing loans if they need to, with less of the red tape that they'd normally face. So a similar thing was introduced during the COVID pandemic, suggesting that this is a way to make some real difference from small business themselves. They're hoping that there'll be further support in the future, especially as supply chains become harder to manage as the fuel crisis continues.
0: Now, Prime Minister Anthony Albanese will address Australians tonight. What can we expect?
1: Now, this is the first time that any Prime Minister has done an address to the nation since COVID. Before that, it was Kevin Rudd during the global financial crisis. And before that, we heard from John Howard twice, I believe. And the first time in recent memory was with Paul Keating in 1993, following the Mabo decision. So these are very rarely used and usually indicate the severity, I guess, of an issue. And it really adds weight to the idea that the fuel crisis is turning into quite a national emergency that's requiring a bigger response. We understand that the Prime Minister's address is going to focus on what Australians can do to help during the fuel crisis. Whether that means voluntary rationing, we'll actually find out at 7 p.m. Australian Eastern Daylight Savings Time, so not long after the broadcast of this today.
0: That was political reporter Noah Secombe in Canberra.

0: Continuing with fuel prices, an organization is asking the federal government to support communities at risk. The Australian Council of Social Services released their national sector brief, outlining what the struggles communities face with fuel prices, cost of living, and weather events. They're asking the Albanese government to deliver targeted support to aged care, disability services, and other community sectors, as well as First Nations communities and regional areas. I started asking Program Director of Community Services at ACOS, Rob Storock, what the sector brief revealed.
1: ACOS, we're the national peak body for community services. A lot of those frontline essential services that people see in their communities across the country. Given everything that's been going on with the recent disruptions for fuel and the broader supply chains, with the extreme weather events, particularly up north, we held what we would call an emergency consultation with our membership from across the country to understand better from them what are the impacts they're seeing, not just to their services in their own organisations, but to people on low incomes and people experiencing poverty, disadvantage and hardship. And what we heard back was, already only 3-4 weeks into this crisis, we're seeing a lot of acute and direct impacts on communities around the country. Obviously, there's the fuel affordability and supply issues, but that's having a flow-on effect into communities with, particularly in regional and remote areas, with risks to food supplies, risks to broader transport, travel and logistics, and particularly for vulnerable people trying to access frontline services. So this consultation, we thought, was a really important part of the national contribution to the plan at the moment.
0: Now, what are some of the other concerns members have? Increases, weather events, etc.
1: So, look, the heart of this for us is making sure that people on our lowest incomes that are already doing it the hardest have the support and the assistance they need. And that's where our focus will be at the moment. And, what we heard from members is that particularly in regional, rural, remote communities, it's harder for workers to afford the trips to visit people in their homes or at community centres to provide vital services. This could be aged care support, this might be financial counselling, community legal support, and especially people who need help with responding to domestic, family and sexual violence.
0: Now, you mentioned that regional communities are the most affected. Who else is most affected by this issue?
1: Well, look, the other key part of our community that will be affected will be particularly First Nations, obviously out in remote areas as well, on they're very much front of our advocacy to the federal government on what a policy response looks like. There's already, obviously, a higher price that remote communities have to pay for groceries and other essentials. So one of the things that we're calling for is we want to see an immediate increase to what is known as the remote area allowance, which has not moved in decades, because people out in those remote areas really need help to just be able to afford the essentials as the cost of things are escalating. And that's something we're going to be continue to discuss with the government.
0: And what other proposals the federal government to release the pressure about this issue?
1: What we really want to see at this point in the crisis is targeted, efficient and effective financial relief for low-income households. We have a series of sophisticated government payment systems in the social security space that we know the government can use to provide immediate financial relief to the toughest. See that happen immediately. Also, for community service organisations, they're just going to need to be empowered and supported by different levels of government, really, to recalibrate and tailor their services to best placed to determine what their community needs at this particular point in time, where are the gaps and how they best. That was one of the lessons we all learned from COVID, is that community-led local solutions are just so critical in a crisis. They're two of the main sort of positives we would love to see the government pull. Also, make sure that there is very clear advice and guidance coming out that job seekers do not have that they can be using online appointments or think that the federal government has levers it could out of this crisis response.
0: A new report launched this week shows how voluntary assisted dying policies across Australia are a success. With the exception of the NT, all jurisdictions have passed laws supporting VAD, but there are still challenges to access it in regional communities. Organisation Go Gentle Australia is asking the federal government to rehaul Commonwealth laws so all Australians have access to VAD. I started asking CEO of Go Gentle Australia, Linda Swan, what the report entails.
2: So we've just launched the State of VAD report for 2025, last year's data, and this is a compilation of all the evidence we have from around Australia about how voluntary assisted dying laws are working. And what it shows is overwhelmingly a very positive story, that the laws are operating as intended. They are offering people compassionate care at the end of life for those people who are eligible, which are people who are dying and suffering and close to the end of their life.
0: So I've read as well in the report that this is a policy success story in Australia. Why is that?
2: It's been an incredible success story because this is really a change of culture when you think about how we anticipate our end of life. Previously, it was always about other people caring for you and then just letting your disease or illness take its course, which is great for most people, but for some people, the end of life could involve a lot of suffering. So this social change is now saying that we're putting the power in the hands of the individual to decide how they would like to spend the last days of their life. Some people might like the choice to end their life on their own terms, and those people have that choice through the voluntary assisted dying laws.
0: So most jurisdictions have VAD laws in place, with the exception of the Northern Territory, and we'll go there later. But on a Commonwealth level, the policies are very restricted, as I understand it. Could you please expand on this?
2: Yes, so the process of applying for voluntary assisted dying is very careful. It's deliberately careful to make sure that only those people who are eligible can get access to assisted dying. And this is to try and address some of the concerns that the community had that perhaps people would be coerced into taking the assisted dying steps when they didn't want to do it. So now the process is quite lengthy. You have to have two independent doctors verify that this is your choice, you're making it on your own behalf, that you're making it on your own free will, you've got full capacity to make that choice, but you also have to have a terminal illness, so you have to be dying. You have an illness which is essentially untreatable, and also that you have to be suffering intolerably. So there's quite a lot of steps in place before someone is eligible for assisted dying.
0: And what would you like the federal government to implement so Australians benefit from VAD across the board?
2: So we've got the laws in operation around Australia, apart from the NT. What we really need to do now is say, if

0: You are eligible. You should have the ability to access these laws. And we find in some parts of Australia, particularly people in rural and remote areas, but also people with English as a second language, people with significant disability or who are very frail, find it hard to meet some of the requirements of the laws. And some of those are actually federal, outdated federal laws that were never intended to apply to the state voluntary assisted dying laws. So we are calling for the federal government to take some action and remove unnecessary barriers, like the ban on using video conferencing, which really makes it far harder for people who are dying and suffering at the end of their life to see their health practitioner and talk about their health needs. Whilst there's an overwhelmingly positive story about how voluntary assisted dying laws are working around Australia, there's some really harmful barriers to access. One of them is the ban on the use of telehealth. That's a Commonwealth issue that just must be fixed. But we also hear about some institutions that deliberately obstruct people's access to care, and there is unnecessary complexity in the laws.
1: Now, as we mentioned, the only jurisdiction in Australia with no VAD laws is the Northern Territory, and I understand they're working towards implementing or introducing bills to this. What's Go Gentle doing to make this happen?
0: So tragically, Northern Territory were the first jurisdiction in one of the first in the world to have access to choice at the end of life, and now they find themselves the last in Australia. And we've been working with key community groups up there, such as COTA, to help raise awareness of the fact that voluntary assisted dying is now legal everywhere else in Australia, and it is time for the Northern Territory government to take action and allow people in the Northern Territory to have the same access as other jurisdictions. And we're doing that through community forums, through storytelling, through the media.
1: That was CEO of Go Gentle Australia, Linda Swan.

0: A new program to reduce food waste has launched this week, helping the horticulture industry to become more sustainable. Approximately 1 ton of food goes to waste, equivalent to lose $2.5 billion annually. The program aims to help farmers to reduce food waste, and each solution is customized to their needs. I asked Director of Research, Development and Extension from End Food Waste Australia, Francesca Goodman-Smith, to explain more about the lost money in food waste.
1: Fruit and vegetables amount to 1 million tons of losses on the farm every year for our growers. That's enough to fill the Melbourne cricket ground to the brim 1.5 times every year. So it's a huge amount, and it also bears a huge cost, roughly $2.5 billion a year. So it's a huge problem for our growers in terms of remaining profitable, and it's a real challenge in terms of food security in our country, getting this nutritious and delicious food onto the plates of Australians.
0: Now, could you please tell us a little bit more about the research End Food Waste Australia has done on this issue?
1: So, End Food Waste Australia is a public-private partnership, and we're working with Innovation Australia and several research organisations and growers across the country on this new first of its kind deep dive into solutions to on-farm food loss and waste with a really grower-centric approach. So we want to focus on solutions that will really work on-farm and have growers be part of that journey as we design and develop the research, so that these solutions are designed by growers for growers.
0: So according to the research, why are we wasting a lot of produce and money in this sector?
1: Yes, so when food is grown, there's no guarantees how much is going to be produced. Sometimes there's bumper crops, sometimes there's huge weather events that damage the crops. And there's also product specifications when produce is being sold through to the primary retail markets that change over time. And so that means that various different amounts of food actually end up staying on the farm because it's not profitable for the grower to harvest this. So those are some of the causes of this food waste. However, the food is still absolutely edible, it's nutritious, and it can also go into secondary markets if we value add this produce. So the research shows that there are challenges that growers face are sometimes beyond their control. So working together to design solutions to value add to product, create secondary markets, and also look at the product specifications and consumers' tolerance for this.
0: Well, with this research, there's also a new program coming up to reduce on-farm waste. Could you please expand a little bit about the program and its aim?
1: Yes, sure. So this is a collaborative initiative, really working with growers to design the solutions and supported by Hort Innovation and End Food Waste Australia. So it's a three-part project. The first part is very much focused on the product specifications piece, which I mentioned. So understanding what consumers are willing to accept in terms of the shape and the size of different forms of produce. So it might be melons, it might be bananas. What are consumers willing to accept? And then we can understand whether altering those product specifications is going to have a meaningful impact in terms of reducing food waste. The next bit is looking at value adding, so transforming surplus produce on the farm into value added products. So there's a grower in Queensland called Triple S Strawberries. They've transformed their surplus strawberries into a freeze-dried snack product, and they've reduced their food waste by 80%. The final part of the project is designing tools and training for growers to be able to access easily to get practical tips to help reduce food waste on farm and increase their profitability.
0: Now, with this program and with this research, why is it important that this program provides customized recommendations and not a one-size-fits-all?
1: When we're looking at produce, there's a lot of different variables that go into this. So every product, they're all different, and consumer tolerance for imperfections, size difference, shape difference, really varies across these product ranges. So we need to do research on the specific product categories to understand where this tolerance sits. And it's also important that we work in with growers and retailers and the consumer when we're looking at these issues, because it's very multi-pronged and we don't want to just shift food waste to different parts of the food supply chain.
0: That was Francesca Goodman-Smith from End Food Waste Australia. And that's the end of the show today. Thanks so much for listening wherever you're in Australia. The Wire is a co-production between community radio stations 2SER, Radio Adelaide, Scene Media, 4ZZZ, and Radio 4EB in Brisbane, with the great support of the Community Broadcasting Foundation and the Community Radio Network. 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The Wire acknowledges the traditional custodians of the Turrbal and Jagera countries where this program has been produced, and we pay our respects to Aboriginal elders past, present, and emerging. Today, The Wire came to

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Yes, I know, I was told this was jealousy. It's fear and anger, and everyone knows we shouldn't go where the whole thing goes. It's not a girl, it's about the whole world and of all worlds. They give belief to the poor, send them to war. It's the next generations who'll be forced to taste our party waste. We're going down the alley with your head full of jelly. Yes, I know, I was told this was jealousy. There's a queen on the head of his drowning castle. There's a king on the head of his drowning queen. There's a sweating fish in a desert puddle and an old tycoon on a chocolate tread cuisine. It's the next generations who'll be forced to taste

We're going down the alley with your head full of jelly. Yes, I know I was told this was jealousy. It's fear and anger, and everyone knows we shouldn't go where the whole thing goes. It's not a girl, it's about the whole world and the bold words. Give relief to the poor, which send them towards the next generations. Oh,

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0: Nung
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0: last of the June Saturday? Events in the Filipino cultural
2: wala na
0: calendar.
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0: Uh-oh.
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1: 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Yeah. 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
2: 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Pretty yeah, much yung mga Filipino community gathering. Yes. 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
0: how much time do I have?
1: Yung ano kung paano nyo pinlano yan pinlano nyo ginawa
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2: 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That was last year.
0: Oh, okay. Mm.
1: So may then, ano siya dito, may ibang pakay.
0: Pero you were supposed to be on a training, that's why you were based in Brisbane. Kaya
2: correct.
0: Almost
2: tama.
0: Consistent.
2: Yes, correct.
0: By two consecutive Mondays na andito siya. Yung pala, nag-spy na siya.
1: Nag-i-scout.
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0: Nakikiesta
2: sa jeepney.
1: Yun. Pero yun nga ang naging outcome. Sige, tuloy!
0: Because, you know, dito sa jeepney, we love talking about history. And then that time, pinag-usapan natin yung Pearl Diver. Dahil, you know, yun yung unang documented na... Filipino migrants in Australia. Yeah. And this is in the 1800s during the pearling boom. Kailangan ng Australia ng mga laborers to do the diving. So a lot of them are from, this was in Broome in Western Australia, just a lot of them are from Southeast Asian countries like the Japanese, the Malays, yung mga ganon. Magaling kasi magaling tayo maglangoy kasi, you know, we're surrounded by waters and archipelago. And, so we were talking about that. We were exploring that. Kasi pagdating sa mga ganyan, di ba? Gustong-gusto natin yung pag-usapan yan, Kuya Rab. And then, ito.
1: Basta
0: ewan ko ba't
1: something...
0: na uwi ito? What latched on?
2: Hindi, tapos
0: nag-ano
2: ka na
0: eh.
2: Naging triracial ka na noon eh. Nasabi mo, ito yung pangarap ko sa buhay.
1: Binivisualize niya.
0: Binivisualize ko, how are we going to stage this?
2: Ito na. Ganun
0: this is a good
2: ganun.
0: Material. Because this is history. This is history. But it hasn't been, it's not introduced to the public. And we sort of have proven that. Because finally, a year later ba naman, Kuya Rab, we staged it.
1: Kaya nga.
0: So, and then the people who were there at the who were the captive audience sa what's the name of the show? Haba? Gala night.
2: Yeah, Philippine Independence Celebration Gala.
0: Sabi, we didn't know that. And then they appreciated it. So, the history was, sabi nga ni Camille, you know, it was translated into art through dance and puppetry and a little bit of theater and movement.
1: And a digital background.
2: And lahat original.
0: That's why I was
1: pretty
0: so proud.
1: Pati music original.
2: Wala kami magiging violation kahit ilabas siya sa buong mundo.
0: Yeah. And that means, you know, we owned it. Kung binayaran mo si Carl. May copyright yon. May copyright yon. But, that's the way to do it. Anyway, and, you know.
2: And pati yung props. Madam Reg, really, yung kanyang weekends na transform sa craft making.
0: Oh, itulungan niyo ako magbunot ng damo.
2: Oh. Oh, yeah, yeah, yeah.
0: Isang buwan ako walang ano.
1: Paano 'yun? Ano, paki-describe yung paano yung concept nung play, nung dance para kailangan natin ma-visualize ng mga
0: listeners. To be quite honest, hindi pa yun tapos. This is just like minimum viable product lang. Yeah. I envisioned a lot of moving parts with it. But mahirap siya, mahirap siya introduce because what are we doing? They didn't even understand it. One of the things there na gusto ko, yung divers sana. 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
1: 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Ano yung music?
0: There's the Pearl. Merong global na sinource ni ating event coordinator where she knows how to where
1: sino
0: to get
1: sino
0: to
1: si Nikki Domingos.
0: Events by Nikki. Events by Nikki.
1: Kilala ba yun?
2: May salary
0: na. So merong Bola. Tapos Nikki. Well, hindi naman ako kasi involved sa choreography. In-explain ko lang.
2: Meron din siyang kinomission to do that part.
0: Yes. Okay. Because you know, Kuya Rab, I'm not a musician.
1: Ayan na.
0: I'm not a dancer. I'm not an actor. But so, I know the best people for it.
1: Yeah. Yeah.
2: But she's a visionary.
0: Okay. Ay, visionary.
1: Parang visionary.
0: Parang Elsa lang. Walang himala. Sa taong himala. Parang yun. And then, di ba ginagawa? Kino-conceptualize. No, na one day, she woke up. Oh, gawin mo na. May funding na tayo. And the rest is history. But, here's another kicker. Ang naghahanap ko ng dancers. Mm. And then this person I asked na sumayaw, sabi niya, hindi kami available, hindi na siya available, they don't go to the same gym. Sabi ko, kasi may gusto akong gawin na ganito about the Pearl. It's a different concept, so I really need people who gets me. Who gets me.
2: Tapos, nakukomprehend siya.
0: Tapos, sabi ko sa kanya, the minute na sinabi ko sa kanya na Pearl Diver, sabi niya, kilala ko yung author na yan.
2: Mm-hmm.
0: Because the sabi niya yung kasi there's a Filipino Dr. Deborah Ruiz Wall. It's her life's work to research about yung mga wave of Filipino migrants here in Australia.
1: So accidental lang yun.
0: Accidental nagkataon nakilala niya rin.
2: Incidental finding.
0: Tapos oh my god, and sabi niya I'll invite her. She would have loved it. She's like 77 years old. I mean, kung this is your life's work and it's sort of like we're referencing it.
2: And presenting it.
0: Tapos, tapos sabi ko, well, hindi naman akong producer. 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Ayan. And that Shirley took care of that. Ngayon, kinabahan ako kasi andun yung author. That raised the bar. 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
0: Yeah. No, dapat hindi bara-bara.
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0: 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Because it's
1: hindi
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0: 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What are we doing? Like, we're just like standing around
1: siyempre,
0: for
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0: Oo. 4 minutes yun. 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Well, anyway, I set that aside. Inuna ko na lang yung, because you know, there's like the ensemble who can dance. 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
2: Ang galing!
0: I love it.
2: Galing.
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0: Talaga
1: oxygen eh.
2: It will not be as good as, of course, the tawag dito, yung on the day viewing.
0: Yeah.
2: Pero at least na-capture namin siya through live streaming.
0: Oh, yeah.
2: Kaya kung gusto lang makita a little bit of yung ano.
1: Pwede meron, nga ilagay sa ano yan. Ah,
2: nasa yung, page namin.
0: But it's better live.
2: Live talaga.
0: You know, pero, you watch Broadway dahil live music and everything. So this is YouTube. As close as you can get.
1: Pero ano, looking forward, ano yung mga plano nyo dyan sa ano na yan, sa Pearl Divers?
0: Well, now we have a proof of concept. There's already a video. You can show it around. Nikki and Asim took great photos of it. And then my endorsement na by none other than Dr. Deborah Rizwal. No, sabi ko sa kanya, sino sa community, kasi she has traveled around Australia because of her academic work. Sabi ko, sinong who has done this in the community? Sabi niya, wala. And she was so pleased. Alam mo yung pakiramdam mo na yung your life's work, parang binigyan siya ng tribute. But it was honoring her work. And that's what she does. She was preserving stories of Filipino for the community. And that's why she was, you know, an OAM.
1: So it's a different medium nung kanyang life
2: work. Kasi nami-mention naman siya. Meron mga invitations. Pero hindi yung katulad ng ginawa na parang Broadway at saka West End.
0: You know, and there is the evidence is there. A lot of people, at least though the captive audience that night, knew about that history that they haven't. No, they
1: actually,
0: don't
1: not so many Filipinos knows that.
0: Sa jeepney lang nila maririnig yun kasi ulit-ulit natin pinag-uusapan.
2: Kaya yung mga tao, they were in awe. Akala nila yung mga conventional lang na gathering. Hindi nila alam na ganun pala siya
1: may
2: first class.
1: May discovery pala yun sa history ng Filipinos dito sa Australia.
0: Then, there's another thing too. So, you know, the first part yung ginawa ni Carl na video, which is, you know, kasi sabi niya, in-explain niya dun sa video, the first wave were the Pearl Divers. Second wave were the male to older brides. Third wave were the laborers. And then the fourth wave were the students. So, there's a lot of material na ano,
1: pwede pa.
0: Na pwede pa.
2: Meron din reenactment ng Emilio Aguinaldo.
0: Yes,
2: oh my goodness, nakaka ano.
0: Ang ganda ba, ng transition ng mga visuals. Professionals.
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2: 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Mm-hmm. At actually we
0: don't want to reveal.
2: Yeah.
1: Talaga na mga ano to.
2: Pero pwede ko bang sabihin kasi importante rin na i-note na yung pressure talaga malaki this year. Una, sa lahat meron kaming ina-attempt na deadline at saka na message, no? Kasi nag-start lang kami mag-prepare for yung talagang magsama-sama after ng May 30 namin.
0: Yeah.
2: Yun yung malaking pressure. So, hindi wala kami talagang time to recover. Di ba successful din yung May 30, yung aming Philippine Multicultural Festival sa Gold Coast. It was also a successful event. And normally, you require a week or two to kind of recuperate from the, you know, victorious event. But that has to kind of be forfeited.
1: So, ano yan? Yeah.
2: It has to be forfeited.
0: Ano pala yan? Huwag mo na ulitin yun.
2: Yun na nga sabi niya.
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2: 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Ayoko na sabi niya. Ayoko siyang gawin na mag-prepare after May 30. Sabi ko, then bukas na yan. After ng June 27, prepare na tayo. Which was the case.
1: Back-to-back ano pala yan? Back-to-back success.
2: Yes po. Yes po. Well, modesty aside, but salamat sa Diyos. Tsaka salamat Queensland Government and the City of Gold Coast.
1: Yeah. Tsaka sa mga kapwa natin Pilipino.
2: Absolutely. Sila importante.
1: Na tumatangkilik dyan.
0: Sa mga volunteers.
1: Volunteers. Alam nyo po, ang volunteering dito sa Australia is very popular, very widespread. Halos lahat ng main events dito, yung mga Wimbledon, Australian Open, puro volunteers po ang nasa likod niyan. Brisbane International Tennis.
0: AFC.
1: And also us, here in 4EB, mga volunteers lang po kami.
0: 10 years in 4EB. And having said that, the membership is open. Membership drive is open.
2: Member na ang ensemble.
0: Yes. Nagbayad na ba kayo ng renewal nyo?
1: Oo, siyempre.
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1: 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So it's a discovery actually.
0: Yeah, and the Manila men in Australia is the same Manila men na nasa Hawaii and sa New Orleans. Because lahat, alam mo, matagal na tayong OFW.
1: hanggang ngayon. Oh, oh. Mahabol.
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4: Sandali. 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First, I want to congratulate yung two-day league ng basketball sa ng South Burnett Filipino-Australian sa Kinga Roy. Ang nag-handle niyan, night shift ballers ng basketball. Yeah! Two-day league.
0: Sabi ko sila yung legendary.
4: Ngayon, nakikinig si Joel, si Angelo, hello, si Rizal, Joel. Kenneth, Jude, Choi, si Pogi, Ryan, Pogi. Mm-hmm. 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Si Kuya Toto ng Kinga Roy.
1: Akala ko Toto.
4: Thank you sa inyo. Inalagaan nyo ang Night Shift Ballers family from Friday. Walang nagutom, walang nauhaw. So, congratulations Kinga Roy family. We will be back. We will be back whether you like it or not. Ayan, thank you for trusting Night Shift Ballers to manage your two-day league ng basketball. Yes. Thank you!
1: Okay, magbabalik ang GPS.

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1: As Pride Month comes to an end, I can't help but feel that this year has felt a little different. Not because Pride has become less important, far from it, but because for so many queer people, being ourselves is slowly becoming less of a headline and more of an everyday reality. And I think that's something worth celebrating. Now, of course, we know the world isn't perfect. I mean, just look at the news right now. There are still difficult conversations to have. I even had one on the weekend. Challenges to face and moments that remind us that progress is never guaranteed. But here's the thing. Progress doesn't only happen in parliaments or courtrooms. Sometimes it happens quietly. It's introducing your partner without overthinking it. It's seeing queer characters on television without them needing to justify their existence. It's a young person growing up believing they deserve happiness simply because they're human. As James Baldwin once wrote, "Not everything that is faced can be changed, but nothing can be changed until it is faced," a regular one I say here on the show. And perhaps this Pride Month reminded us that we've already faced so much together. As Glennon Doyle said, "Be messy and complicated and afraid, and show up anyway." Which, as you know, is what I do frequently. But I think that's what queer people have always done. We've kept showing up. We've kept creating. We've kept laughing. We've kept loving. And maybe that's why this Pride Month feels different. Not because the journey is over, but because more and more people are beginning to realise that being queer isn't extraordinary. It's simply one of the many beautiful ways to be human. So as June comes to a close, let's not pack Pride away with the rainbow flag. Let's carry its kindness into July, its courage into August, and its conversations into every month that follows. Because Pride doesn't end tonight.

Please be advised that tonight's program contains adult themes, mature discussions, and the possibility of coarse language, both from your hosts and within some of the music played throughout the evening. Accordingly, listener discretion is advised, particularly for anyone under the age of 18 or those possessing exceptionally sensitive souls. This program may also contain traces of nuts. In fact, we're rather fond of them. Now, on with the show.

evening and happy Pride Month for the last time to all of those small town boys, those rainbow lovers, those love me out louds, and all those remedies in between. Welcome to the award-nominated, hard to believe, Insomnia After Dark Monday edition, forever and always regularly supersized for your pleasure, and your safest and most unpredictably fun space to share in all the colours of that glorious rainbow, whilst enjoying the best, rarest, and worst music, definitely got that for you tonight, the 80s till now has to offer together 163 episodes, 10 co-hosts, and 5

seasons still. The remedy is the experience. This is a dangerous liaison. I says the comedy is that it's serious. This is a strange enough new play on words when I tell you that my name is Mark. And if you're waiting for someone else to speak, well, spoilers, folks, it's not happening. Welcome again to the beginning of a new week in your Insomnia After Dark journey. And yes, you may have noticed after all my plugs for the last 2 weeks, Kel, unfortunately, is unwell last minute. And so therefore, I'm flying solo tonight, my dearest gentle listener. But never fear, I will still be with you for the next 2 hours, grabbing your hand, consensually, of course, the only way we do it, and taking you on a journey for 2 completely unpredictable hours of quality pending queer radio, unlike anything you'll hear anywhere else. And that's often because I genuinely do not know what is going to happen most of the time, despite the fact that I write and produce the scripts within an inch of their lives and run sheet all by my lonesome. But before I start running down what's going to be happening for you tonight and teasing away like an edger at Christmas, as always, a massive, and I will go to this in a minute, why it's so much more important than usual, a massive thank you to the Filipino program that precedes us each and every Monday night as we present to you live, loud, and local from the other side of the origin selection tables for rugby league, where it seems the coaches were all blindfolding themselves and throwing darts at players to pick their teams in their respective states this weekend, which is either a 15-minute drive from the 4EB Global Digital Honorary Hotbox Harry Potter Under the Stairs Cupboard Studios, or it's a big drive underneath the beautiful Story Bridge here in Kangaroo Point, Queensland, Australia. And also a big thank you to Reggie. She managed to put the mixer back on for me tonight, something first time it's ever been dead and down. But I believe I prepped it because I pressed a button, she pressed it a second time, and suddenly it all worked. So I think my press helped. Anyway, big shout out to the Filipino program. They got me back up and running tonight. All right, so what is coming up for you tonight? I know you're asking, and I know you're wondering, but you're just too afraid to ask because you don't want to miss anything in case I say something important. Well, it's the return of the... it's the return of news for an insomniac, which is where we give you the headlines fit to print, but in the radio form, and we say our farewells to Greta Van Fleet and Kaya Mercedes as our queer and local queer artists of the month, respectively. And we give a massive rainbow farewell to Pride Month, as I am all queer artists, only queer artists, and nothing but the queer artists tonight, all night, throughout the show. Plus, if that's not enough, instead of playing a top three from the week that was in music this week, I'm bringing you the top three artists that I didn't know were queer until my research for tonight's show, since I try to keep myself updated, of course, every year. And I'll be looking at Pride Month from across the world and how we did it here in Australia tonight as well. If that's not all, I'll be ending tonight's show on my favourite, most meaningful queer artist track, which may be somewhat controversial, but I love it anyway. And I will tease this a little bit later on, but I also think I may be playing one of the worst covers of a song I've ever done, although you might think it's great. I look forward to finding out either way. And finally, since I'm flying solo, it means I'm pretty flexible tonight. So if you wish to, I can't even take myself seriously. I'm pretty flexible theoretically. So if you want to join the show, feel free to text me on 0482090981. And don't worry, in the next song break, you'll hear me and I'll say it out loud multiple times with a really couple of bad jokes. And also message me on Instagram if you're really bold. If you really want to, which is, we'll get to there, insomnia.after.dark. And if you're feeling really up to it, you can give me a call later on 0732408 5. No, that's an 86. 8611. That's 3240-8611. Your boy here might have to think about glasses at some point. Sorry. Well, I think that's it. With no time to spare and a ton of opinions, what I might call humor, music, and definitely some history to bring you tonight, we need to kick it all off. 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
1: Guess what, fellow insomniacs? 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

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Otherwise, we're going to just have to paint those sheep rainbow.

0: Oh, yes. Who doesn't love a solid trumpet solo to finish their song off? At least it's the good kind of trumpet and not the one that we get embarrassed about in public. Back welcome, everyone. You've been missed. You're supposed to do something.
1: Hi. Hello.
0: There we go. Surprise audience. All right. I'm going... I've also still left Rob's name in from an old script here. Time to take you through all the songs you might have either skipped on purpose or bopped away to, and then I'm going to get to my special guest. But we'll unpack this all now, and we'll save her a minute of reading until we get to the hard part. Just then, you heard your Insomnia Classic for the week. I'm coming out. No, it's not a revelation that even my mum will be surprised by. It's The Song by Diana Ross. It was written and produced by Chic members... They certainly were. Bernard Edwards and Nile Rodgers. For the record, I did not talk and I could have done whatever I wanted for nearly 10 minutes. And as soon as I start talking, I have to cough. So I apologize, everyone. And released, the song was released on August 22, 1980 by Motown the Records as the second single from Diana Ross's self-titled 11th album, Shock Horror, Diana. In 1980. The shock horror was my sarcasm, not the name. In 1979, Ross commissioned Chic founders Nile and Bernard to create material for a new album after taking her daughters to see the band in concert. In 2021, Nile Rodgers confirmed in a TikTok video, yes, Nile himself used TikTok, that the song was inspired by seeing drag queens dressed as Diana Ross at a New York club, with Rodgers stating, and I quote, So, the way that the song I'm Coming Out came to be was when we went to work for Diana, we wanted to write about things that were in her universe. So we went to her apartment and interviewed her for a couple of days. One particular night, I went to a club called The Gilded Grape, and I happened to notice there was at least six or seven Diana Ross impersonators. So I went outside to call Bernard and said, you know, Diana Ross is revered by the gay community. If we wrote a song called I'm Coming Out for Diana Ross, it would have the same power as James Brown's Say It Out Loud, I'm Black and I'm Proud. The next day we met in the studio, and then from that we built the song. The lyrics hold an additional meaning for Diana as she was leaving Motown Records and quote-unquote coming out from under Berry Gordy's thumb. Rather more shockingly, despite how massive the song is now and for our community, the track only peaked at number 40 across 1979 to 1980. Now, before that, of course, was Small Town Boy, which was the debut single by the British synth-pop band Bronski Beat. Now, it was also an Insomnia Rewind, which is where we bring you songs that we've played in the past in the early days of the show, though I just didn't think got the love they deserve for whatever reason. And that one was from episode 7, probably the second, I believe, second ever episode on the Monday nights requested by the guy that actually trained me. And it didn't quite get much love because back then I just played a lot of songs with a little bit of talking in between. So... we wanted to make sure we got to talk about it properly. So, it features electronic instrumentation, falsetto vocals, and lyrics. I can't speak the English today, I'm sorry. Teeth back in. Describing a young man who decides to leave home. The music video, directed by Bernard Rose, there's a lot of Bernards here, and filmed in East London, depicts a boy who leaves home after being gay-bashed. Now, a gay anthem, the song remains associated with the rise of British gay culture in the 1980s, and it received positive reviews. In 2022, Rolling Stone named it the 163rd, what an honour, greatest dance song of all time. The singer, though, Jimmy Somerville, with one M but two L's, said he was embarrassed by the song for many years as he felt his lyrics were inferior. There are some in there if you can understand them. Small Town Boy is associated with the rise of British gay culture in the 80s alongside hits by the closeted George Michael and the openly gay, which I did not know until today, Frankie Goes to Hollywood. It peaked at number 8 in 1984. Now, opening the bracket was Make Me Feel, a song by American singer Janelle Monáe with a funky A. Monáe, still with the funky A, co-wrote the song with Julia Michaels, who we know from I Got Issues, Matthias Larsson with two S's, and Robin Fredrickson with an I in the Robin. Oh, and my mate Justin Tranter, who, if you remember from a couple of weeks ago, co-wrote a song, I can't remember now because I should have done my research, but I know them as the main singing person from the Rise of the Pink Ladies Grease prequel TV series that was formerly on Paramount and is now only on DVD because Paramount decided not to. And several critics compared it to the work of Prince, this song, while Monáe herself, still with the A, had stated that Prince helped create sounds for the album, including for Make Me Feel. The song was also used as the theme song for the 7th season of Love Island USA, I thought it sounded familiar, in which the song received a streaming resurgence, spiking nearly 2,000% on Spotify in the US last year. Now, again, despite going gold sales on the ARIA charts here in Australia, it actually failed to chart with us and didn't do anything at all. And opening the whole show was Australian Betty Who? Betty Who, with her take on the Donna Lewis 1990s classic I Love You, Always Forever from 2016, which peaked at number 6 that same year. Fun fact, the chorus of this is also interpolated in Lennon Stella's song Save Us. It's good to see the 6 degrees of separation continues, a song, a cover that is covered on top of the cover that it was. So, now you know.

0: Oh, that was good. This delay's working for you. Bump, bump. Okay, now, before we go into what we're about to do, it's time to welcome our special guest. I might be flying solo unexpectedly, but when these times of crisis happen, your family steps in. So coming in, stepping in into the breach, please, everyone, welcome Maisai by phone. Yay! Sorry.
1: Hello, hello.
0: I know technically I'm recovering, even though I don't drink. How? I believe you may have had a special night last night, Ms. Maisai. What was it?
1: Oh, we did. We had our lovely launch party for Bombshell Agency last night.
0: Love it.
1: And we got wild, we got messy, we got trashed. but it was a wonderful night. We are so thankful and grateful to everyone who did come through and see us and support us. And our lovely, lovely dancers who came in to entertain our crowd was stunning.
0: They did.
1: And you will be seeing videos and photos on our story.
0: Oh, good. I was going to say,
1: I was wondering,
0: I had my back to a fair chunk, so I can't wait to see some of it, which will be good. I had a boogie to Like a Prayer, so I was a happy camper.
1: Yes, you did.
0: I wasn't afraid. I was the only person on the D floor, but that's all right.
1: I was going to say, lucky my phone was in your pocket.
0: And that's one of the many reasons us queers do that. protect the message. Well, it was an honor to be invited. I had a great time. I think it's going to be, if that's any inclination of how it's going to begin, I think it's going to be fantastic for you this year. So it can only go up, which is very exciting.
1: Absolutely. And
0: that was a terrible turn of phrase, but you catch my drift.
1: Absolutely. No, we are so, yeah, like I said, I think we're just so excited now to, you know, make sure and continue getting our name out there, really.
0: And regular listeners might be pleased to know that it was actually a bit of an Insomnia After Dark moment last night. We were a contingent representing. So shout out to support our Maisai. We had Daniel, PhD, and myself. And Mrs. Daniel as well came along as well. So that was a lovely little night for us all. And I think the parents definitely peeked out. They had a great time last night.
1: Yes, I know. The parents got to stay out a little later.
0: I do not know how we're going to get her on the show because I could not get a word in. So I don't know how I'm going to moderate this, but that's a challenge for later on. That's for sure.
1: You just need to get like an intro and then let her go.
0: You know what? I could go for a coffee up the road. I'll just go visit the shop.
1: Yeah,
0: go hang out with Meg for half an hour while she's rolling.
1: The stories I now have and will hold forever.
0: Alrighty. It's time for a new segment now called News for the Insomniacs. We've brought it a couple of times and it's back again, where I give you essentially a quick news headline breakdown, maybe a comment or two from Maisai and I, but whatever we can to keep you updated with news that matters to us, especially when we've had interviews and pylons of random things. Always good to catch up on what's been happening, and we shall begin. All right, Newcastle forward Asu Kapoa has been hit with a 6-match ban for using a homophobic slur in a round of 16 New South Wales Cup match. This is rugby league for the record. Kepeawa fronted the New South Wales Rugby League judiciary on Wednesday when he pleaded guilty to making the slur in the Knights reserve grade defeat of St. George Illawarra last week. He was sent from the field before halftime in the match and was referred directly to the judiciary, issued a personal apology in acknowledging the harm caused by his choice of words. Now, I got asked the other day, Maisai, what, I haven't finished the story, I know, but I got asked the other day what the word was. Now, obviously, I probably can say it, but it's the F word, and it's not the one that we're all familiar with that's a good time. And now, I don't think it matters to me, meaning as in, like, it shouldn't matter. Like, whatever the word is, there's no level of good or bad. I think it's like, if you're going there, you're going there. And I understand in sport, you know, it's a common thing with men. I don't get offended if it was said to me, it wouldn't offend me. But I think it's nice that when we're in such a public like arena nowadays. I think it's good for that to happen. I think it's good that they call it out.
1: Oh, 100%. I think, yeah, like, no matter what, you know, intention he thought the word can mean, I think, unfortunately, it just comes with such a, you know, there's a stigmatized, you know, like, it's effeminate, you know, it's essentially calling them a sissy boy, you know, man up and, you know.
0: It's, yeah.
1: It's just that unfortunate. I think that's, you know, like, there's no really way about it other than being like, well, clearly you wanted to use it because you think it's a lower type of man. You know?
0: Exactly. And I think it's the intent behind it that makes it not okay. You know, if they were just having a joke with each other, exactly. I could, you know, it probably wouldn't matter. Now, the former West Tigers and Penrith player is yet to make his senior debut for the Knights since his move from the Panthers. But he's now obviously going to sit out with his ban. Newcastle released a statement on Wednesday saying the language used had no place at the club. A minor league baseball team in Pennsylvania forfeited its Pride Night game on Thursday after several players refused to wear jerseys that featured a rainbow design. That makes them gay.
1: Oh, no.
0: It's got magic powers. In a statement, the York Revolution said it was with great disappointment that the team did not play the game and chose to forfeit. The team's Pride Night event featured other activities outside the game, including fan batting practice. Wouldn't we all like that? Park tours and music. Those activities were still held free to the public. This decision was not reached lightly. Unfortunately, several of our players have refused to wear the scheduled Pride Night jersey, and the club decided that hosting the event is more important than forcing players to wear jerseys they are not comfortable with and playing the game, the team wrote in a statement. The game was scheduled for Thursday against Southern Maryland. It was supposed to be the team's 11th annual Pride Night. The team went on to say, "To be clear, this action by the players is completely inconsistent with our vision as the most welcoming place in York. As a small token of our regret for the last-minute change of plans and support for our LGBTQIA+ representing partners, we are making a $10,000 donation to the Rainbow Rose Centre to support and further their work in making sure the York community is as inclusive as we strive to make Wellspan Park in York, Pennsylvania, except for the team of players." The team said tickets from the Pride Night game may be exchanged for tickets to any remaining 2026 regular season home game. The team did not name the players who refused to wear Pride Night jerseys. This reminds me of the Manly Seagulls from a couple of years ago who refused to wear their Pride jerseys and Pride round got scrapped and we've never seen it since. Heaven forbid we have progress.
1: I get weird with these types of ones. It's like, I feel, I don't want to say I can understand it because I obviously cannot say what they thought regarding why they didn't want to wear a rainbow jersey.
0: Yeah.
1: But I do feel sometimes, especially in sporting teams and things like that, I think things can be construed very politically quickly. And I think, you know, sometimes maybe a team doesn't want to have a political notion as a whole, because obviously if the team, they're a team, they're one group, and unfortunately that kind of means it's one, they're looked at as one entity and one train, you know. It sucks people, you know, don't just want to put on a, you know, a colourful jersey. But I don't know. I get funny with those where I'm kind of like, I get it. You don't want to politicise your sporting team, but you're already supporting Pride. But I guess you're also in the Pride Night event, so why not?
0: Yeah.
1: I don't know. The devil's advocate moment for myself, I think.
0: No, I get it. Alrighty. You're definitely doing the next one. An ABC News reports allegations of police aggression and intimidation during a drug operation. Oh, yeah, that's why I'm doing this one. ABC News reports allegations of police aggression and intimidation during a drug operation at LGBTQIA+ venues across Sydney's Oxford Street will be considered by the law enforcement watchdog. Officers attended locations such as Universal Sydney, Kinsella's and Palms on Saturday, June 13, as part of what New South Wales Police described as, and I quote, an intelligent-led, prevention-focused, high-visibility policing operation in the Surrey Hills area. Sounds like a Need for Speed game. Police said 93 people were searched and 42 drug detections made, with officers also identifying a number of offences under the Liquor Act. Oh, sure it wasn't a lesbian event. A number of patrons subsequently raised concerns about officers' conduct with Christopher Vusak. Oh, this was really awkward, actually. Now I'm going to read this out. But anyway, I take my joke back. A number of patrons subsequently raised concerns about officers' conduct with Christopher, with two Fs and a K, Vusak, saying he found it really confronting and not in the spirit of what you'd expect on a night out. Mr. Vusak was at Kinsella's sharing a drink with friends when he saw a young man being searched, surrounded by about 12 officers and sniffer dogs. He, the man, was very distraught about it. You could see on his face. He was blindsided by the whole thing, Mr. Vusak told the ABC. He continued, I was a bit shocked because during the search, they actually put his hands behind his back and handcuffed him. He just literally stood there on the street for everyone to see. After about 20 minutes of degrading him, quote-unquote, Mr. Vusak said, the police just let him go. He found what took place to be outrageous. He went on to say, to see that level of hard-handedness from the police, especially on our LGBT community, it really catches you off guard and really ruins your night and gives inherent distrust to the police force. And there's more to come on that in a couple of bits time.
1: Gardening Australia's longest-serving presenter, Jerry Colby Williams, is a beloved fixture of Australian television. For 26 years, his gentle English lilt has invited us to share his love of horticulture. And for 26 years, he has felt he had to hide his identity on screen as an out-and-proud gay man.
0: Well, I forgot to add one more sentence. He's just come out. Nope. Yay!
1: Woohoo! Good on, Jerry.
0: He said in the article, I really should have brought this up. He said in the article at the start that he was actually told by the Gardening Australia producers that and ABC, no, you can't come out. You got to calm it down. Anytime anyone had any sort of queer coding in their gardening or whatever, it was edited.
1: Whoa, that's crazy. It's the Gardening Australia.
0: How do you queer code a garden? That's what I want to know.
1: Do you think it's like that weird moment of like, if we put a gay man in a gardening thing, it's just going to keep us a stereotype, you know? Like, it's just like, he's just got a passion.
0: All them gays, yeah.
1: Those gays and their green thumbs, you know?
0: Those daffodils. Oh, jeez.
1: Oh, no.
0: Are you right to do the next one if I set you up?
1: Absolutely. Alrighty. From the Pink News, Grammy Award-winning music producer and label boss Clive Davis passed away on June 22nd, 2026, at the age of 94. But he lived a very interesting life before then. I apologize. I'm probably going to lose my voice. Throughout his career, he signed iconic acts including Barry Manilow, Aretha Franklin, Westlife, Ace of Base, and Alicia Keys, among many others. He also worked with Kelly Clarkson and Jennifer Hudson on their Grammy-winning album Breakaway in 2006 and Jennifer Hudson in 2009, respectively. But his personal life also made headlines when he came out as bisexual in 2013.
0: I did not know this until tonight.
1: That's amazing.
0: I know. I know. And I thought he was awesome. He was always on American Idol doing like the mentoring stuff. So I was like, my God. Crazy.
1: Wow. Before then, he had been married and divorced twice. First to Helen Cohen between 1956 and 1965, and then to Jeanette Adelberg from 1965 to 1985. He came out as bisexual in 2013 in his autobiography, The Soundtrack of My Life, which would later become a documentary. Speaking to Rolling Stone magazine's Anthony DeCurtis, he explained, after my second marriage failed, I just found that I would open myself up to the possibility of a relationship based on the person and not on gender. He went on to say it was frankly intimidating in the sense that the event is true. Nobody believes it. You're either gay or straight or you're lying. You get tired of not making any progress.
0: Man.
1: He lived his life on that, and you can, I guess, coming out, so so later in life.
0: I'm going to have to buy that book now. I want to know. I didn't know.
1: Absolutely.
0: All right, penalty. Oh, you're right.
1: Oh, sorry, yep. I don't know if that was ended or not.
0: Yeah, you did. Penalties for those found to be carrying out conversion therapy, you know, because backyard business, include up to 5 years in prison and unlimited fines in the UK government's draft bill to ban the practice. Good luck telling me who the UK government is right now. The new trans-inclusive... new trans-inclusive bill would criminalise abusive acts aimed at changing someone's sexual orientation or transgender identity. The Cabinet Office said the legislation will ensure LGBTQ plus people are protected from physical and psychological abuse to change who they are. Under the proposals, and please note, listeners, this is a proposal. Two new criminal offences would be created. One for carrying out conversion practices which cause serious harm, alarm or distress. And another for encouraging or assisting such practices to take place outside of England and Wales, reports BBC News. The plans also include civil powers called conversion practice protection orders intended to preemptively protect those deemed to be at risk of abuse. The government says it is proposing the legislation because existing domestic abuse or coercive control laws do not address the unique nature of abusive conversion practices. It also says the draft proposals, which come 8 years after the UK government first committed to ending conversion practices, include exemptions for legitimate healthcare and set a high threshold for criminality so that only acts that are abusive seeking to change someone's identity would be covered. You can go if you like.
1: Oh, love it. FIFA has confirmed rainbow flags will be permitted inside the stadium for Egypt versus Iran at the 2026 World Cup in Seattle, despite objections from both countries to pride-themed events around the match. Henna Tadassi, a spokesperson for Seattle's World Cup organizing committee, said FIFA treats the rainbow flag as a statement of human rights, so fans are allowed to fly it in the stadium. The fixture was designated as Seattle's pride match in December 2025, before the draw paired Egypt and Iran.
0: I thought that was hilarious. That happened on the weekend, so that's how we found out Australia's playing Egypt in the 32 people, whatever they call it. So, it'd be ironic if we beat them. But anyway.
1: That'd be good.
0: A new Louisiana law will shield workers from discipline if they refuse to use a trans... I can't believe this. If they refuse to use a transgender or non-binary colleague's name or pronouns. Republican Governor Jeff Landry signed Act 579 into law on the 30th of May with the measure due to take effect on the 1st of August, as reported by local NBC affiliate KTAL News. The law prohibits employers from disciplining workers who refuse to share their own pronouns, decline to address colleagues by anything other than their birth name, or use pronouns that match a person's sex assigned at birth rather than their gender identity. Supporters have framed the measure as a protection for First Amendment free speech rights. LGBTQ plus advocates argue it amounts to a state-sanctioned license to discriminate against transgender and non-binary workers. Democratic State Representative Joy Walters raised concerns about the law's impact on LGBTQ plus workers' employment and mental health. They're scared that this is all seemingly happening during Pride Month, she said. To experience this level of hatred and whatnot again, it is scary to be one-dimensional and not accepting of other people. Walters also questioned Landry's use of religious arguments to support the legislation, noting he had previously backed laws rooted in Christian beliefs. They love a good rooting. Not everyone is a Christian, but also not every Christian has the same set of beliefs within the religion itself, she said. Thank you. I was hoping you were going to. Thank you.
1: I would. Residents of Boise, Idaho are coming together to display pride flags across the city after a state law banned them from flying on government property. A grassroots group called Pride North End has been distributing as many flags and yard signs as possible to locals willing to display them outside their homes. The group has already handed out more than 250 flags and 900 yard signs, according to CBS2 Boise. Though its GoFundMe campaign initially aimed to raise $2,000, it has since brought in more than 10,000, with any unused funds to be donated to LGBTQ plus nonprofits. The city has traditionally flown pride flags from lampposts along the historic Harrison Boulevard during Pride Month and from City Hall for a decade. But in April 2025, Idaho passed a law banning any flags other than official government flags from flying on government property. Boise initially tried to get around it by designating the Pride flag an official city flag, only for Republican, of course, Republican lawmakers to respond with an updated law adding language and fines that the city could not avoid.
0: Shock horror. In an update on the earlier story, the police watchdog has ordered a misconduct investigation here in Australia into allegations of, quote-unquote, excessive drug raids on several Sydney gay bars. Sydney MP Alex Greenwich and Sydney Lord Mayor Clover Moore complained to the Law Enforcement Conduct Commission, the LECC, last week after the operation on June 13. They said clubgoers reported being shoved, pushed against walls, forced to remove clothing in full public view, hence the article we just read before, and interrogated for using the bathroom as officers led sniffer dogs through venues including Universal, Kinsler's and Palms again. It is also alleged officers laughed and appeared to enjoy themselves as they shone bright flashlights in the faces of patrons, some of whom reported being told to F off, and if you don't like it, move to Melbourne. At least they chose Melbourne. No one's going to move here. There is footage of humiliating searches in front of crowds, Mr. Greenwich, and what does CR mean, Councillor Moore?
1: I think so, yes, yeah.
0: Yeah, not to be confused with Crescent, which is what I think, which is what CR sometimes is, or Corner. In response to the pair, the LECC's Acting Chief Commissioner, Anina Johnson, said on Friday that her agency had referred the complaint to New South Wales Police Commissioner. And last week, the New South Wales Police said searches of 93 people resulted in 42 drug detections during the operation. Just one person, though, a 20-year-old man, was charged with a supply of drugs less than a commercial quantity. Mr. Greenwich said it was a welcome first step that the LECC had acknowledged the seriousness of the complaint and compelled the police commissioner to investigate.
2: Number three.
0: Alrighty. Thank you for doing that with me, Maisie. Obviously, our time together is not over yet. Are you going to stick around for one more segment? Can you stay awake?
1: Absolutely, I can. My eyes are half closed, but my mouth is still here.
0: Walk away, Renee, on that one. Time to bring you my top three for this week. And despite it usually being this year that was in music at this particular point, tonight I'm bringing you my top three artists that I was surprised were queer. And coming in at number three, I should add that I was surprised they were queer and only found out tonight. At 2 o'clock in the morning. I know. And coming in at number three was a little obvious for most, but I couldn't believe how well documented it was. It's the boy band Blue, and I thought, what better way to bring them into play here than by their duet with Queer Artist of the Month from our early days of the program, Sir Elton John, with Sorry Seems to Be the Hardest Word. Anyway, now we all know Elton's story of pretending to be straight for quite some time. What I didn't know was that two lead singers of Blue were not only queer, but actually admitted to hooking up with each other from time to time. That was pretty baby-faced Lee Ryan, the blonde one with the high voice, who's in decades of trouble with the law and with women, and Duncan James, the ripped, chiseled jaw man of the group. They were hooking up for many years, with Duncan admitting to be bisexual before joining a UK soap opera, and Lee doing the same after his turn on Celebrity Big Brother, presumably to get him out of some hot water with viewers from his behaviour. And he also joined a soap briefly too. When Blue's second studio album, One Love, was being put together, executive producer Hugh Goldsmith said that a cover version should be included on the final track list. Just any cover, because back in the early 2000s, Maisie, the UK needed a cover. That was what they did. If you want a singing show, you did a cover. If you had an album, there must be a cover because they took off. It happened in the 80s too with what are they called? PWL. And that was a huge thing with Kylie and all that. That's what Locomotion's a cover. Now, band member Lee Ryan, the one we just mentioned, suggested Sorry Seems to Be the Hardest Word as it was his favorite song of all time. Despite reservations from the rest of the group, who were skeptical that John would allow them to record the track, John's management gave permission. Now, Elton accompanied the band in the recording studio and was originally only going to play the piano, but he later said he was willing to sing as well, and the song became a duet. Anyway, it peaked at number one in the UK singles charts on 15th of December 2002, giving Blue their third number one single and John his fifth. However, because there's always a however, Blue never really took off here in Australia with just All Rise and Too Close in the top 10, and If You Come Back at 19. Now, that was all in the same year for the record, so that was like 2001 or two. Now, Sorry only peaked at number 43 here in 2002 when they were already fading into obscurity when we had 1,000 boy bands running rampant. There's plenty more still to come, guys, including Insomnia After Dark's look at Pride Month across the world, next up here in Australia with Mazeye joining me, and hopefully some input from you out there if anyone is live. Plus, our farewells to our Queer Artist of the Month, which is Mazeye's beloved Greta Van Fleet, and it's going to all kick off soon. You won't want to miss one of the potentially worst ever Australian queer covers that you will ever hear. Don't say I don't treat you out there. You're listening to Insomnia After Dark on Global Digital. Mazeye and I will be right back.

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0: Tim, is he singing?
1: You're
2: tuned
1: to
2: in
1: Psalm
0: Nom
2: Nom
1: Nom
0: Nom Nya
2: After
0: Dark. There you go. I thought I'd give you a little sneaky peek at the new stings in there. Daniel's got his own one now. I called that one Daniel Sultry because that was his very sort of insomnia. I'm like, look, they're a bit bland, I'm not going to lie. I thought he could have spiced up a little bit with some sexy voice, but that was pretty good. Gang bang, everyone. Ah, really was going to be on my own, wasn't I? That was your forgotten follow-up for the week, Constant Craving by capital K, capital D, Lang, with no E at the end. Katie Lang, in case you're wondering. English rock band The Rolling Stones used a refrain very similar to that of Constant Craving in their 1997 single, Anyone Seen My Baby? I'm still looking. They later gave writing credit on that song to Katie Lang and Mink, shared with the original authors Mick Jagger and Keith Richards. The accompanying music video for Constant Craving was directed by American filmmaker and photographer Mark Romanek and filmed in black and white. It presents a fanciful recreation of the premiere of Samuel Beckett's play Waiting for Godot in Paris in 1953. Whatever that is. Here, she's depicted singing backstage while the actors perform. The director says the song's lyrics of desperation and waiting fit well with the themes of Beckett's play. It would go on to peak at number 38 in 1992, despite it. I honestly thought it was her only big song, so hey! My favourite version, though, is the Glee one. Because, of course, it is. It's me. Sung by Lea Michele and Idina Menzel, with other cast members joining in. Have you ever heard that version?
3: I haven't, but I love Idina Menzel.
0: Oh, honestly, it is so good. It's during their peak parent-daughter storyline thing, and it was just... Oh, I'll have to send it to you later, because they do all these, like, little... You know that? Always been... They do all, like, these little melodies and harmonies with it to try and make it a little... Oh. I know. It's the only music I know that could make me like What Does the Fox Say? Do you know what I mean? Like, they did such a good job. Anyway, I remember, though, that song, the Glee version, helped me through a sudden breakup I was very upset by. And for some reason, over a decade ago at the time, it really helped. And it made me appreciate the song from a new angle. But because we're going to be taking a trip over the rainbow, it's only fair we play...
4: Over the Rainbow.
0: Over the rainbow. And a little update, because I've been getting a few birdies reaching out that I am still singing that song. I am still recording. And for the record, that is your biggest hint of what the song's going to be when you do hear it in the near future.
3: I know.
0: I even had someone offer me a recording studio. I'm like, oh my God, I don't think I'm special for that one.
3: Oh, there you go.
0: I know.
3: I want you to get this song done.
0: I know. I just really wish I could fly my bestie up from Coffs Harbour, who sings in the background. She does the best harmony with me on that song. And I just wish I could have her do it. And I know there's technology and stuff, but... Anyway, all right, as you'll be sick of hearing me say by about this point, it's been Pride Month, everyone, and we wanted to look back at Pride across Australia for this segment. One of the lovely things about Pride Month is that there is no two celebrations that look exactly the same. Some people march, I don't, some volunteer, and some perform. Some quietly attend their very first event. However you celebrate, though, Pride has always been about creating space for people to be themselves, and that's something worth carrying with us long after June comes to an end. But we're going to start with Australia, and regional Pride has continued to grow. Here in Australia, Pride Month isn't just happening in our capital cities. Regional Victoria has continued expanding local Pride celebrations with support aimed at making sure that LGBTQIA+ people in rural and regional communities have opportunities to celebrate closer to home. It's a reminder that Pride isn't just a city event, it belongs everywhere.
3: Number two, Gold Coast celebrates Pride. Closer to home, the Gold Coast Pride Collective unveiled another packed Pride Month calendar this year, with community events, performances, and opportunities for people to come together throughout June. It shows how Pride continues to grow across Australia, with local organisations creating spaces for connection and celebration.
0: Number three, sport and pride. Sport has become another important part of Pride Month here in Australia. Community initiatives like Play with Pride continue.

0: continue encouraging inclusion across local sporting clubs, reminding us that whether you're on stage, on the field, or simply cheering from the sidelines, everyone does deserve to feel welcome.
1: Number four, regional voices finding their place. One of my favourite Australian stories this month comes from New South Wales, where a community choir has been helping boost LGBTQIA+ visibility in a regional town. It might sound like a simple thing, but music has always had a way of bringing people together. And it's another reminder that pride isn't only found in big parades. Sometimes it's found in people simply finding their voice.
0: And finally, Hobart's Drag King community has been making headlines this month. I didn't know they had one.
1: It should be!
0: What? Talking about performing in more mainstream venues after changes to traditional LGBTQIA+ spaces. It's another example of queer artists continuing to create visibility in places where audiences may not have expected it and improving that great entertainment has a way of bringing people together. So, now, before I go too much further, I have a question. Since you're going to be leaving me very shortly, what does pride mean to you, my love?
1: Ooh. Pride, I think... It's that weird thing. It means a lot of things to me. But I enjoy it. I love, I guess, being in Pride Month. I love being out and proud now because I think for a very long time I wasn't. And I think that was just because I didn't have a lot of people around me at, you know, certain times in my life that just, you know, they weren't in the same frame of mind as me of being a little bit more open to, you know, differing and, you know, private sexualities. So I think when I finally, you know, was honest with myself and, you know, I came out, I started researching, obviously, as you do, and finding the communities was amazing. I think it's, you know, it's been the best thing. And I've been finding more and more people, you know, through those communities and helping other people join communities. And yeah, for me, that is pride. And it's the most descript, but, you know, and simple word. Like, yeah, we should be proud of who we are, of where we've come from and where we're heading.
0: Oh, love. That was beautiful. Listen to you go. Jeez, you made me put my gay voice back on. That was lovely. Lost my radio voice. Good on you. I love that. Well, before you go.
2: You're listening to Insomnomnomnomnomnomnia After Dark.
0: I had to say she was in the episode at some point, didn't I? Now, you are joining me on Thursday. Is that correct?
1: I am. Yes, I am.
0: I had a brainwave after I got off the phone to you earlier. What?
1: Ooh,
0: and I know this might... I'll have to talk to PhD as well, see if he's got any input in this. But I had a conversation with someone over the weekend who asked me about the orange wave and the Australian one, and also why does it affect us and why did I ban her name from the show? So I thought maybe we should look and explain to people why we're affected by it, how we're affected by it, and why... Carl Stefanovic, for example, affects maybe why, I mean, because obviously it's a bit tangential, but why it affects us too, you know? And I think maybe we should have a look at that in a little bit more detail during the episode as well. What do you reckon?
1: Yeah, no, absolutely. I think, yeah.
0: I mean, being a multicultural radio station.
1: I
0: figured you would be, babe. I figured you would be. Because I probably could do with a little bit more. Like, I think I got it, but I think it'll be interesting because I don't know a lot about where she stands on the queer side of things too much. Obviously, we all know she probably, you know, because I sent you, did you see the clip I sent you in an email? Not to exclude the audience. Did you see it?
1: Oh, I did not. I'm sorry.
0: Oh, no, you need to check it.
1: My email.
0: I know you are, babe, but it's okay. When you get a chance, listen to it watch it because it's a clip if you're listening. A TV show here in Australia called Full Frontal. It was the sequel to Fast Forward. It's an Australian sketch program. They used to always be very topical and they did their own impression because that's when she started to become quite big. I cannot repeat the language used in that program anymore. But I saw one of her doing what, much to her disgust, during the character, obviously, trying to explain why she's changed her mind and stance on certain things, because apparently she was quite actively against different things, and suddenly she was okay. And the interviewer goes, well, is what are you trying to say? And she goes, I've just been misinterpreted. I've told someone something and it's been repeated incorrectly. And he goes, what do you mean? Like Chinese whispers? And she goes, that is not the way I would call it. And you just, and she's so offended. And but there's a queer reference in it too. That's not the one I sent you. I sent you a funny one with her being interviewed, but it lead that person who's uploaded it has uploaded more. And if you're listening at home, Google Full Frontal on YouTube with that particular person's name. And it is brilliant. It's so, it's amazing how prescient it is. What is it? Nearly 26. That's nearly 30 years later, and they were onto it. Do you know what I mean? Like to know. Yeah. Although I'm ashamed of the fact that, you know, they're correct, but, you know, because we let this happen. But anyway, that's all right. We won't go there. We'll save it for Thursday. All right. As I teased earlier, this could be either a great cover or one of the worst I've ever heard. I'll let you decide. Australian queer singer Troy Sivan, with an E at the end of Troy for some reason, released a version of the iconic Queen song Somebody to Love on November the 2nd, 2018. The song was released to coincide with the release, okay, a lot of releases, on the film Bohemian Rhapsody, and his version is a unique take on this Queen classic. Is it? It's both supposedly moving and totally original. Yeah, we'll see how we go.
1: I do love Troye Sivan. I have hope.
0: Jim Beach, Queen's manager, did say, and I do apologize. I got the quote. I cut and pasted the quote into the wrong part. He said, it was coincided to release, released to coincide with the film Bohemian Rhapsody. His version is a unique take on the classic. It is both moving and totally original. And Jim Beach, Queen's manager, thanked him from all of them at Mercury Phoenix Trust Fighting AIDS Worldwide. And when you find out the proceeds from this single goes to the Mercury Phoenix Trust, you really can't hate it. But, you know, anyway, because we have independent thought here on the show, I will let you be the judge regardless of charity. It's time for Somebody to Love by Troy, with an E, Sivan, on the only show that needs somebody to love, despite the show needing to still go on. Insomnia After Dark. Maisai, thank you so much for joining me tonight.
1: No, thank you. Thank you for having me. And, you know, my voice is about to go and I'm about to go to sleep.
0: Yeah, you are.
1: I'm here for you always.
0: Good night, sweetheart. Well, it's time to go. Boom, boom, boom, boom, boom, boom, boom, boom. We'll just act as a lullaby for you, my darling.
1: Oh,
0: but yes,
1: Tom.
0: Let me know what you think of this version, by the way, because I'm sure you'll hear it as you leave, but it's something else, hey? All right, this is Somebody to Love, Insomnia After Dark here on Global Digital. Duh. Back in a jiffy.

0: go on. Back to the welcome, sports fans. That was your hairbrush banger. And our old queer ass of the month, shout out to the first ever proper full-on queer ass of the month. When we first started the show, let's be honest, there's no we originally. So when I started the program in November of 2024, we had a three-week run of queer ass of the month because I had to get through November, which was Chapel Roan, because I didn't realize she had anything more than three songs. And then I needed to fill some part of December all the way through to January to make life easier during what I thought would be a summer period that no one would care. So I did Queen for two whole months, and that one was in the top five for sure. That, and it is on it, let's be honest, it's selfishly my favorite Queen song of all time. It's The Show Must Go On by the original and still the best. The Show Must Go On is a song, of course, by British rock band Queen, released as the final track on their 14th studio album, Innuendo, from 1991. It was the last single issued before the passing of frontman Freddie Mercury, and although credited to Queen, the song was written mainly by guitarist Brian May. The lyrics convey Mercury's resolve to continue working despite his deteriorating health, at a time when his HIV and AIDS diagnosis had not been yet publicly confirmed, and media speculation was widespread. During the 1990 recording sessions, Mercury's condition had worsened, and May questioned whether he would be able to record the demanding vocal. May later recalled, "I said, Fred, I don't know if this is going to be possible to sing." And he went, "I'll effing do it, darling." Puts these vodka down and went in and killed it, completely lacerating that vocal. Those are the quotes. Granted, I changed the F word. The power ballad was released in the United Kingdom on the 14th of October 1991 to promote the Greatest Hits 2 album, 6 weeks before Mercury passed. After his death on the 24th of November 1991, the single re-entered the UK singles charts and matched its original run of 5 weeks inside the top 80, peaking again at number 16. Now, sadly, it only peaked at number 75 in 1991 here in Australia, and I just want to add how bloody sad that story is, because apparently when I was reading it, I sort of left a bit of it out, but, you know, the makeup is flaking stuff was actually because he literally was feeling so bad and trashy that that was all he could do, so it's pretty sad, really.
1: Vous écoutez l'insomnie nocturne.
0: Ooh, all right then. Time to look at what Pride Month happenings were on around the world. So, as Pride Month comes to a close, millions of people have been celebrating across the globe. From New York to San Francisco, London to cities throughout Europe and beyond, communities have come together with parades, festivals, and marches celebrating visibility, inclusion, and equality. While every Pride looks a little different depending on the country, they all share the same idea, that everyone deserves the chance to live authentically and safely. It's a nice reminder that while our experiences might be different, the feeling of belonging is something we all understand. Now, Pride is still having its activist roots, and so one thing that stood out this year is that many Pride celebrations weren't just parties. They were also opportunities for advocacy. Alongside the glitter, music, and celebrations, communities use Pride to raise awareness about issues affecting LGBTQIA+ people today, reminding us that Pride has always been both a celebration and a statement. It can be joyful and meaningful at the same time. Now, it's easy to think that Pride only happens in the world's biggest cities, but that's far from the truth. Smaller regional communities across the world continue to host Pride festivals of their own, creating safe spaces for people who might not otherwise have a local LGBTQIA+ community around them. Sometimes the smallest events have the biggest impact because they're helping people feel seen where they live every day. Finally, one more interesting thing about Pride around the world is that it's always evolving. So there have been ongoing conversations lately about what Pride should look like and who it represents, and how communities continue balancing celebrations with activism. Now, while opinions differ, one thing does remain constant: the desire for people to be accepted for exactly who they are. Make sure, I was going to go through some events specifically, but due to time crunches, we might not go that far. So make sure you have a quick Google and see what you can find, and you'll be very impressed at how far we've come.
2: Number two.
0: I love his voice, everyone. Oh, I just want more of it. I'm going to get to interview him soon, which is very exciting. Now, it's time to go back to my countdown on singers I did not know were queer until I did the research for this episode. And coming in at number two is UK talent show darling Joe McElderry, one L, two R's, in case you're wondering. This is his brand new track, Love Me Out Loud, but he grew to fame via The X Factor in the UK. So he found fame on the British version. He first appeared on the competition in 2007, making it through to the boot camp stage. But judges felt he was too young to progress further. He returned 2 years later, mentored by Cheryl Cole, and won the competition, beating runner-up Ollie Murs and Sean in 2009 with his cover of It's the Climb, going on to number one in the UK. Now, he didn't release anything here in Australia, but he did come out, as in come out, in 2010. I didn't even realise, to be honest, because obviously, once the X Factor's finished, there's not much else you can see. You know, it's really hard to keep track of what they do back then, especially now. It's a lot easier. We're all over the socials. But back then, you could still disappear pretty easily in the 2000s. He's now released, though, this new disco-influenced track about overcoming a broken heart in between recording projects. McElderry has also built a successful career in musical theatre, appearing in productions such as Tommy and Joseph and the Amazing Technicolor Dreamcoat. The video also features an appearance by McElderry's 92-year-old grandmother, Hilda, who has been a regular guest on his podcast series. All right, this one is called Love Me Out Loud by Joe McElderry. This is bringing you... Do you know what? You got to be honest. I've covered 46 years of music, by the way, now with this one, because this is brand new. So you add that in. There is something from every generation that I've covered between the 80s, 90s, 2000s, 2010s, and this point in time. So, this... So much chaos from the start. Is Love Me Out Loud, a disco queer anthem in the making. It's by Joe McElderry, only on Insomnia After Dark, your queer artist only, Pride Month celebration live on In Global Digital, Monday edition. Catch you on the flip side.

0: says, a little bit sad. Hi, fam. Are you still enjoying your power services provider? I'm just wondering, you know, seeing how you're doing. But yeah, let me know. Anyway, you just heard our last track from our June Queer Artist of the Month, Mazeye's very, very important selection, Greta Van Fleet. I got it right the last three episodes in a row. Really proud of myself. And there was their song, Farewell For Now. It was released as a promotional single from their third album, Starcatcher. And lyrically, the song is a metaphorical ending to the album, with the title bidding farewell to the listener. Bassist Sam Kiska stated, and I quote, "On Farewell For Now, we express the sentiment of our longing to stay on stage and savor the magic created by the audience music phenomena. But we must pack up and go to the next place to do it all over again. As always, we'll be back soon." It wasn't released here in Australia, but it is a fitting exit for a great band we've had on this month. So I hope you've enjoyed our little fun and games with Greta Van Fleet, our Queer Artist of the Month, and now about to wrap up for June.
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0: So, it's time for my version here of Pride Month, since we've covered the world. But before I go there, there is actually a calendar, a Pride calendar for the world, in case you're wondering, at iglta.org. That's iglta.org. Gives you an idea of Pride, what it is, the list, how to celebrate. So during the last upcoming, at the moment, we've got Bristol Pride that's coming in the UK. Cologne, Germany has a Cologne Gay Pride. That's all today, believe it or not. Philly in the United States is doing Philly Pride. Pride Barcelona today as well, in Barcelona, obviously. And then we've got St. John the Divine in New York City Tourism, the month-long iconic Pride. Colombo Pride in Sri Lanka on the 2nd of July, just to name a few. That is sensational. And that's all still in July. There's more Germany, there's more United States, San Diego, Isle of Wight in Ryde. Wow, that's pretty awesome. All right, make sure you look that up, iglta.org. That's your Pride event calendar. Okay, so I'm going to tell you a secret, because let's be honest, it's just you and me at the moment. And this is supposed to be what Pride means to us. So what it means to me at the moment. So I don't know if you've been listening since the beginning. So I did this program under relative duress in terms of what I could bring to the queer perspective and the queer message, because I'm not a protester. I think we've established this. If you're brand new, I'm not good at it. But what it's taught me is that just because there might be some queer people out there that aren't as accepting of me being different as there could be, doesn't mean it's a reflection of everybody. You know, this show has showed me, by the acceptance that I've received, that it's okay to be weird. It's okay to like football and be a little bit of an occasional centrist and be a disruptor and a menace. And if you find the right people, and that's not to say, you know, I don't believe in, you know, people that are just going to be yes men. You don't want that. You don't want enablers. You want people that will call you out when you need it. But I mean, if you have the right tribe, they'll still call you out. You know, people often think if you have people that that accept you, that apparently it's enabling. But if you find the right people, it's a bit of both, you know. And for me, you know, meeting PhD and Mazeye and now Daniel as well, as examples, it showed me that I'm not alone, I think, is probably the biggest thing. And that's, you know, like, I don't want to make this too deep, but you look at religion, you know, a lot of people believe in the Bible because it gives them comfort, or they believe it's real, or believe it's true. I'm not saying it's not, but I'm saying that's how they see it, right? What if you make up your own? And in that case, it's, you know, as RuPaul says, it's chosen family, you know? And sometimes that's even more important than the real ones, because a choice is sometimes more special. And I think, you know, I can't say that is for me right now, because let's be honest, folks, I don't have a great track record on such things. You know, a lot of people leave, but I think this moment, if you take a snapshot right now and let me keep it in a box for a period of time, on the queer aspect of my life, it's the happiest I've ever been. Just because I work in a day job where, you know, other parts of my personality come into question, but not that. It's the first time that, you know, neither job I have, you know, three, two and a half really. And it's never a problem. In fact, with the second job, it's actually kind of the main point, isn't it, here at the radio? So, yeah, it's lovely. And that's what it means to me, is acceptance, understanding, tacit knowledge and understanding of your feelings, and not having to say you're sorry. And, you know, with the changing of certain parts of the show, it's showed me what it could be. And I really feel like I've come into my own a bit more here on the show. And I hope you notice it too, you know, wherever you're listening from. Hopefully it's helping. The idea is, right, if you want a proper gay show that's going to give you the protest and give you the drama, by all means, that may be the case. And sometimes we do. We're obviously going to cover a lot of different things. But for me, this program is about giving you a different perspective and bringing everyone together, whether you're straight, gay, pan, nothing, asexual, for example. I want you to be okay. I want you to be here with us, and I want you to have a laugh and listen to some truly awful music sometimes. Sells about it. So I hope that helps answer the question, but for now,
2: number one.
0: Yeah, it is. It's time for the most surprising artist that I discovered was queer, and I genuinely believe that you'll either be stunned like me or shocked I did not know. There will not be an in-between. There's no room for it. Guess who's coming up? It's Jason Mraz. It's Jason freaking Mraz. Like, that's a big deal for me. I am obviously of an older vintage, and this man is goals, right? Tonight, I'm playing my favorite song of his. And no, it's not Bloody I'm Yours either, because I know that's everyone's first reaction is, I'm yours. And yes, I have sung it in the past professionally. But no, when it's not, I won't give up on us. Nope, not doing the wedding and funeral song. Nope, nope, nope, nope, nope, nope. I'm doing, you know, to quote Daniel, of course this is the one that you like. It's actually not the follow-up, believe it or not. It's actually a debut song. It just wasn't very popular. This is his debut hit from 2003, The Remedy, open bracket, I Won't Worry, close bracket, commonly referred to as The Remedy, I Won't Worry. Written by Jason and his production team, not his production team, but production team The Matrix, which featured Lauren Christie, Scott Spock, and Graham Edwards. The song is about a good friend of Mraz's, Charlie Mingroni, being struck with cancer, and how it changed Jason's outlook on life. Occasionally, while performing this song during his shows, Jason would include a sing-along with the audience to Oasis's Wonderwall, make a comment about... I also wanted to bring up the fact that when I tried to find this version of that I'm about to play, I had to find four. Because even though I own it, it's really tricky because, you know, if you've ever heard of Jewel, the singer, they like to re-release their stuff. They like to re-record it. They like to do it again and again and again and again and live and this version and a string here. And they change their melodies and their harmonies so often, and they sit the key different too. So to find the original key of the song was quite difficult, but we got there. But it drives me nuts. Artists, just leave it as it is. Anyway, it only peaked at number 63 in the charts here, but it was around for a while, being played on radio a lot. Now, I do need to quickly quote from Wikipedia on the journey of Jason Mraz and his queer experience, because I need to get this right. In June 2018, Jason penned a love letter to the LGBT community as part of a Billboard feature during Gay Pride Month. A line in the poem, I am by your side, spelt B-I, always, with a slash, led some media reports to state that the poem represented Jason's coming out as bisexual. In an article published on July 19, 2018 by Billboard, Jason said that he has had previous experiences with men, even while dating a lady. Now, Jason said that she defined him as a two-spirit, a description that was criticized by some as misappropriating a word originally coined for the Native American population, arguing that it distorted the term's meaning. In August of 2018, just a month later, Jason confirmed in an interview with the New York Post that he is, in fact, bisexual. And that was all I could get. It's all I could garner from the media. Anyway, this is The Remedy, open bracket, I Won't Worry, close bracket, here in Insomnia After Dark on Global Digital. I'm going to be back after this to wrap this bad boy up, but I need to tell you just how happy I am I finally get to play this song. And I'm going to be singing now, so I'm going to lose my voice before you come back. This is Insomnia After Dark. Don't go anywhere. We're live.

Aw, everyone's so sad at the end. Welcome to the back, everybody. That was the last track from our June local queer artist of the month, an all-round fantastic human and special guest from this time last Monday night. Make sure you go check the episode out once you've finished listening to this one, of course. It was Kaya Mercedes and their hit, The End, full stop, because, of course, put punctuation in. At least I would always prefer you to have more punctuation than less, everyone. So if I can give you any tips for life, in case that was misheard, let's do that. Thank you again, Kaya, if you were listening. They will hopefully be co-hosting an episode with me in the near future, so make sure you stay tuned for that. Folks, that sadly brings us to the end of the program. And believe it or not, for season 5, tonight I'm leaving you with my favorite queer artist anthem of all freaking time, The Story by Sara Ramirez, covering the Brandi Carlile hit from Grey's Anatomy. It brings the drama and the guts that this song demands that you now can't listen to the original the same ever again after you hear this version. Now, in 2011, here's the controversial part. The Story, the song, was featured in an episode of Grey's Anatomy, the musical. The song, season 7 episode, Song Beneath the Song, was a special musical episode that included renditions of popular songs performed by the show's characters. In the episode, Sara Ramirez, in the role of Kelly Torres, sings The Story. Now, her version, or at the time it was her, Ramirez's version of the song was included as a track on their 2011, because they're now non-binary, extended play, Sara Ramirez and the 2011 album of Grey's Anatomy, The Music Event. Now, Ramirez's rendition was used again in 2018 for the season 14 finale. Most people, let's be honest, cannot stand this particular musical episode of the show, hence the drama and controversy I said earlier. But I did love it, and I appreciate that it happened. Now, was it up there? I've got to stop saying the word now, so I apologize. Was it up there with the Buffy musical episode? Well, no, of course it wasn't. But it was great nonetheless, and is now a part of history. Alrighty, so this Thursday, we kick off season 6 with a proper deeper dive into the news. Like you heard me say before, we're going to look at the orange wave, how that affects queer people. We might even throw some other obvious news articles in there too, and some chat. At the moment, it's definitely Maze Eye and I. You never know who might drop by along the way. And of course, we're going to premiere our new queer and local queer artists of the month. They will be brought to you that night. Trust me, it's exciting because I can reveal our local queer artist of the month is from Brisbane. Yay! So for the first time in nearly 15 months, we're going to have someone again live in studio. So Nico joined us, but that was just an artist. Nico's not just an artist. Nico wasn't a local queer artist of the month. He was a very special guest and beautiful family member of ours now. But this will be our first ever local queer artist of the month in the studio. I am so, so, so excited. Next Thursday is the return of our relationship-ending queer roundtable edition number 6, where I've arranged a stellar cast to join us all. But we need your questions and topics. So if there's anything fun, dramatic, deep, or shallow you want us to look at or talk about or deep dive on, make sure you send them through to us via the usual channels. Definitely our socials, and we can put them on the list to talk about for next week. Please remember that you can also listen to all of our programs in the back catalogue. Just hop on our show page via the 4EB website. But for Monday specifically, type in Insomnia XL into the search bar and you can't miss us. Or simply go onto our Insta page and click the links on there, which is insomnia.after.dark. Now, before I go, Pride Month might come to an end on the calendar tonight, folks, but being proud of who you are does not expire at midnight. Keep looking after each other. Keep supporting queer artists. Keep having the conversations that matter. And above all, whether you're straight, gay, or anything in between on that rainbow spectrum, keep being unapologetically yourself. People like me depend on it. But for now, it's time to bust out that insomnia checklist. Number 1, remember you are amazing. Number 2, remember you are loved. And most importantly, number 3, in Pride Month of all times, folks, remember you listening. Yes, you can hear me. You are never, ever alone. Thank you for sharing your insomnia with me for the last 2 hours after dark, no less, on the only channel that doesn't just tell you the story, it screams it at you. It's Global Digital, of course. Good morning, good afternoon, good evening, and good night, everyone. And for the last time this year, may your tops find their bottoms and the bottoms find their tops. Thank you, Mama Lulu. Good night, everyone.

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I go, and I go, and I go, and I go, and I go, and I go, and I go, and I go, and I go, and I go, and I go, and I go, and I go, and I go, and I go, and I go, and I go, and I go, and I go, and I go, and I go, and I go, and I go, and I go, and I go, and I go, and I go, and I go, and I go, and I go, and I go, and I go, and I go, and I go, and I go, and I go, and I go, and I go, and I go, and I go, and I go, and I go, and I go, and I go, and I go, and I go, and I go, and I go, and I go, and I go, and I go, and I go, and I go, and I go, and I go, and I go, and I go, and I go, and I go, and I go, and I go, and I go, and I go, and I go, and I go, and I go, and I go, and I go, and I go, and I go, and I go, and I go, and I go, and I go, and I go, and I go, and I go, and I go, and I go, and I go, and I go, and I go, and I go, and I go, and I go, and I go, and I go, and I go, and I go, and I go, and I go, and I go, and I go, and I go, and I go

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treasure. 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